0: 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Jesus Christ, who are you?
1: 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I showed the holes inside my hands, and they claimed they couldn't see. So I've been walking with a blindfold towards the promise of revival. 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
1: Clap. 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
1: 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Ciao, which I always thought meant goodbye, and it does. However, they also use ciao to say hello. At our next together event, Ciao Summer, we're gonna say goodbye. We're gonna say goodbye to old mindsets. 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We're gonna say hello to fresh vision. 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

I'm protected every hour, even every time I slip. No weapon formed would prosper, you could empty out the clip. I got on this armor every day, I be equipped. Fresh out of that water, I know that they see the drip. I see all these names trying to put me in they same lane. But me and Jesus gang, gang, I'm tired of saying the same thing. Trying to break these

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It's that living water, come and heal your anxious mind.

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0: the crazy thing is, could you imagine God going to Lucifer in heaven and telling that man,
1: the problem was never how you look, the way you act.
0: It's the way that he act.
1: It's the way you act. 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
1: Yes, you
0: are. 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
1: Yes, you are.
0: I trust you.

They say the holy water's watered down, and this town's lost its faith. Our colors will fade eventually, so if our time is running out, day after day, we'll make the mundane a masterpiece. 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

Yeah, dear Jesus, how should I move? I got these demons all on me, they tryna take over again. All of this money, I know it can't pay for this life of sin.

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Father, right now I pray for these listeners. That as you called the house of Israel to hope again, that as you called the house of Israel to come up out of their graves and to live again, that you would stir the hearts of these listeners to a greater level of hope. That they would search their hearts and find those places where hope has been lost. That they would hear your voice.

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Holy Spirit, I pray right now that you would come and fill these listeners, that you would fill them with hope, that you would fill them with life.

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1: 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However, they also use ciao to say hello. At our next together event, Ciao Summer, we're gonna say goodbye. We're gonna say goodbye to old mindsets. 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And we're gonna say hello. We're gonna say hello to fresh vision. 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
1: From Paul, an apostle of Christ Jesus by the will of God, God sent me to tell about the promise of life that is in Christ Jesus. To Timothy, a dear child to me, grace, mercy, and peace to you from God the Father and Christ Jesus our Lord. I thank God as I always mention you in my prayers, day and night. I serve Him, doing what I know is right as my ancestors did. Remembering that you cried for me, I want very much to see you so I can be filled with joy. I remember your true faith, that faith first lived in your grandmother Lois and in your mother Eunice, and I know you now have that same faith. This is why I remind you to keep using the gift God gave you when I laid my hands on you. Now let it grow, as a small flame grows into a fire. God did not give us a spirit that makes us afraid, but a spirit of power and love and self-control. So do not be ashamed to tell people about our Lord Jesus, and do not be ashamed of me in prison for the Lord, but suffer with me for the good news. God, who gives us the strength to do that, saved us and made us His holy people. That was not because of anything we did ourselves, but because of God's purpose and grace. That grace was given to us through Christ Jesus before time began, but it is now shown to us by the coming of our Savior, Christ Jesus. He destroyed death, and through the good news, He showed us the way to have life that cannot be destroyed. I was chosen to tell that good news and to be an apostle and a teacher. I am suffering now because I tell the good news, but I am not ashamed because I know Jesus, the one in whom I have believed. And I am sure He is able to protect what He has trusted me with until that day. Follow the pattern of true teachings that you heard from me in faith and love, which are in Christ Jesus. Protect the truth that you were given. Protect it with the help of the Holy Spirit who lives in us. You know that everyone in the country of Asia has left me, even Phygellus and Hermogenes. May the Lord show mercy to the family of Onesiphorus, who has often helped me and was not ashamed that I was in prison. When he came to Rome, he looked eagerly for me until he found me. May the Lord allow him to find mercy from the Lord on that day. You know how many ways he helped me in Ephesus.
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You must increase and we must decrease. Let your presence increase.

this room right now. God, I don't want to live on yesterday's encounter. I know there's more today. There's more of you today. And we join heaven this morning and we say, you are holy and you are worthy to receive glory and honor and power, because it's by your will and for your pleasure that we exist. We love you, Jesus, and we worship you. We bless you now in your beautiful name.

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2: We had written a song for our dads, and my dad, who was struggling with cancer, and he passed in July of this year. And the Lord was reminding me through it all that my declarations, my words have meaning, and that when you declare things into the atmosphere, you can walk into them. And though my dad's body was weakening, he listened to the song over and over again, and the peace would fall in the room. We don't realize the power of our words when we're connected to heaven, what they can do in an atmosphere when you walk into a room. And I want that to be established here tonight when we sing this song. Songs are powerful. And they're powerful tools in any situation for you to be able to speak peace to any situation, or speak life or hope or joy. And it will be because you've commanded it to be. And whether you've got people that are sick and hurting, or you've got those that are living, it can be applied in every situation, that the kingdom of God can be manifest through our words. Power of life and death is in our tongue. So choose life. We choose life.

0: Chapter 2. You then, Timothy, my child, be strong in the grace we have in Christ Jesus. You should teach people whom you can trust the things you and many others have heard me say. Then they will be able to teach others. Share in the troubles we have like a good soldier of Christ Jesus. A soldier wants to please the enlisting officer, so no one serving in the army wastes time with everyday matters. Also, an athlete who takes part in a contest must obey all the rules in order to win. The farmer who works hard should be the first person to get some of the food that was grown. Think about what I am saying, because the Lord will give you the ability to understand everything. Remember Jesus Christ, who was raised from the dead, who is from the family of David. This is the good news I preach, and I am suffering because of it to the point of being bound with chains like a criminal. But God's teaching is not in chains. So I patiently accept all these troubles so that those whom God has chosen can have the salvation that is in Christ Jesus. With that salvation comes glory that never ends. This teaching is true. If we died with Him, we will also live with Him. If we accept suffering, we will also rule with Him. If we refuse to accept Him, He will refuse to accept us. If we're not faithful, He will still be faithful, because He cannot be false to Himself. Continue teaching these things, warning people in God's presence not to argue about words. It does not help anyone, and it ruins those who listen. Make every effort to give yourself to God as the kind of person He will accept. Be a worker who is not ashamed and who uses the true teaching in the right way. Stay away from foolish, useless talk, because that will lead people further away from God. Their evil teaching will spread like a sickness inside the body. Hymenaeus and Philetus are like that. They have left the true teaching, saying that the rising from the dead has already taken place. And so they are destroying the faith of some people. But God's strong foundation continues to stand. These words are written on the seal. The Lord knows those who belong to Him. And everyone who wants to belong to the Lord must stop doing wrong. In a large house, there are not only things made of gold and silver, but also things made of wood and clay. Some things are used for special purposes, and others are made for ordinary jobs. All who make themselves clean from evil will be used for special purposes. They will be made holy, useful to the master, ready to do any good work. But run away from the evil young people like to do. Try hard to live right and to have faith, love, and peace, together with those who trust in the Lord from pure hearts. Stay away from foolish and stupid arguments, because you know they grow into quarrels. And a servant of the Lord must not quarrel, but must be kind to everyone, a good teacher, and patient. The Lord's servant must gently teach those who disagree. Then maybe God will let them change their minds so they can accept the truth, and they may wake up and escape from the trap of the devil, who catches them to do what he wants.
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0: 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We appreciate serving with the Volusia County, the Madison County, and throughout the world with technology.
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Chapter 3. Remember this. In the last days there will be many troubles, because people will love themselves, love money, brag, and be proud. They will say evil things against others and will

0: not obey their parents or be thankful or be the kind of people God wants. They will not love others, will refuse to forgive, will gossip, and will not control themselves. They will be cruel, will hate what is good, will turn against their friends, and will do foolish things without thinking. They will be conceited, will love pleasure instead of God, and will act as if they serve God, but will not have His power. Stay away from those people. Some of them go into homes and get control of silly women who are full of sin and are led by many evil desires. These women are always learning new teachings, but they are never able to understand the truth fully. Just as Jannes and Jambres were against Moses, these people are against the truth. Their thinking has been ruined, and they have failed in trying to follow the faith. But they will not be successful in what they do, because as with Jannes and Jambres, everyone will see that they are foolish. But you have followed what I teach, the way I live, my goal, faith, patience, and love. You know I never give up. You know how I've been hurt and have suffered, as in Antioch, Iconium, and Lystra. I have suffered, but the Lord saved me from all those troubles. Everyone who wants to live as God desires in Christ Jesus will be hurt. But people who are evil and cheat others will go from bad to worse. They will fool others, but they will also be fooling themselves. But you should continue following the teachings you learned. You know they are true because you trust those who taught you. Since you were a child, you have known the Holy Scriptures, which are able to make you wise. And that wisdom leads to salvation through faith in Christ Jesus. All Scripture is given by God and is useful for teaching, for showing people what is wrong in their lives, for correcting faults, and for teaching how to live right. Using the Scriptures, the person who serves God will be capable, having all that is needed to do every good work.
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In Italy, there's a word that you hear a lot, ciao, which I always thought meant goodbye, and it does. However, they also use ciao to say hello. At our next Together event, Ciao Summer, we're gonna say goodbye. We're gonna say goodbye to old mindsets. We're gonna say goodbye to old hindrances. We're gonna say goodbye to the things that have held us back. And we're gonna say hello. We're gonna say hello to fresh vision. We're gonna say hello to new purpose. We're gonna say hello to new dreams. We're gonna say goodbye to one season, and we're gonna say hello to something new. I can't wait to see you July the 31st for Ciao Summer. Now make sure you register. 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

remember right around the year 2012, I would go out and I would minister. Chandler was just talking about it. I would minister to people and I would watch them be healed, set free, and delivered. And I would go home for days in the dark, under the covers with the curtains closed. I was plagued by depression and rejection. And the main thing the enemy would try to tell me is that I was alone. He would say, yeah, you do all of that. And if you were to die today, they would find another Tasha. Let me tell you something. This is the testimony. I remember being in that dark room. I remember the curtains closed. It was so dark that my roommate, who was my cousin at the time, she came and she told me, Tasha, I can't take it. I got to move out. She left and went to one of our family members' house. Dark place. I was in that dark room crying in my bed. And the Lord came to me. He said, Tasha, get up and wash your face. Because I'm never alone, no. I got up. He said, for one thing, he said, you've been calling the wrong thing. You're walking around saying you're depressed. This is rejection. Depression is a branch off of the root of rejection. So you've been cutting off branches, but tonight we're going to get to the root. He said, this is what I want you to say every single day. I want you to look yourself in the mirror and you say, I curse the spirit of rejection. And I receive the spirit of adoption. And every single day I walked out my deliverance. I had a revelation there.

Did you just hear that? Yeah, that's the sound of electric guitars turned all the way up. Every night at 6 p.m., discover the Trinity Rock Hour. Powerful songs, big guitars, and a message that never changes. 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

In Italy, there's a word that you hear a lot, ciao, which I always thought meant goodbye, and it does. However, they also use ciao to say hello. At our next Together event, Ciao Summer, we're gonna say goodbye. We're gonna say goodbye to old mindsets. We're gonna say goodbye to old hindrances. We're gonna say goodbye to the things that have held us back. And we're gonna say hello. We're gonna say hello to fresh vision. We're gonna say hello to new purpose. We're gonna say hello to new dreams. We're gonna say goodbye to one season, and we're gonna say hello to something new. I can't wait to see you July the 31st for Ciao Summer. Now make sure you register. 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

Lion of the tribe of Judah. King of kings and lord of lords. Mighty man of war. Ancient of days. The God of Abraham, Isaac, and Jacob. The God who answered by fire. The God who delivered Daniel from the lion's den. The God who makes a way where there seems to be no way. Today we come before your throne of grace. There is none like you. No one can challenge your authority. No one can overthrow your power. The earth is yours. And the

Jesus Christ above every other name. Father,

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Jesus Christ. Amen. I declare that God is my defender. I declare that every weapon formed against me shall not prosper. I declare that every battle belongs to the Lord.

Heavenly Father, as we begin this day, I call upon your name to dwell in the lives of every person listening to this prayer. May your presence go before them. May your wisdom guide them. May your hand rest upon them. Father, let this be a day marked by purpose. Let this be a day marked by victory. Let this be a day marked by divine direction. I pray that every person listening will hear your voice clearly and follow your leading with confidence. Father, remove every distraction sent to pull them away from their purpose. Remove every assignment of confusion. Remove every voice of fear. Remove every burden that is trying to steal their peace. In the name of Jesus, I declare that this day will not be wasted. Their gifts will make room for them. Their steps will be ordered by the Lord. Their decisions will be guided by wisdom from above. Father, let divine connections locate them. Let the right opportunities locate them. Let the right conversations locate them. Let the right doors open at the right time. I pray for supernatural discernment. Let them know what to pursue. Let them know what to release. Let them know what to ignore. Father, surround them with favor. Protect them from every trap, every setback, and every scheme of the enemy. Let peace guard their heart. Let confidence fill their spirit. Let courage rise within them. Today, I declare they will walk boldly. They will not shrink back. They will not be intimidated. They will not be discouraged. They will move forward in faith. Father, breathe fresh strength upon every weary person. Renew their mind. Renew their hope. Renew their vision. Remind them that you are still working, still moving, and still making a way. And Lord, let this day bring unexpected goodness.

he's a slave. Amen. I declare wisdom will guide me today. I declare favor will surround me today. I declare God's purpose will be accomplished in my life today. Ancient of Days, Alpha and Omega, the beginning and the end. Today we come before you with humble hearts, acknowledging that you alone are holy, righteous, and worthy of all honor and praise. Father, before we ask you for anything, we first ask you to search our hearts. Search us, O God. Reveal anything within us that is not pleasing in your sight. Reveal every attitude, every action, every word, and every thought that has pulled us away from your will. Father, your word says in 1 John 1, verse 19, if we confess our sins, he is faithful and just to forgive us our sins and to cleanse us from all unrighteousness. Today we come confessing our need for you. We acknowledge our mistakes. We acknowledge our failures. We acknowledge the times we have chosen our own way instead of your way. Father, forgive us. Forgive us for every sin we have knowingly committed. Forgive us for every sin we have unknowingly committed. Forgive us for the words we should not have spoken. Forgive us for the thoughts we should not have entertained. Forgive us for the opportunities we missed to obey your voice. Lord, wash us and make us clean. Remove every burden of guilt. Remove every burden of shame. Remove every burden of condemnation. Your word declares that there is now no condemnation to those who are in Christ Jesus. So today, we receive your mercy. We receive your grace. We receive your forgiveness. Father, create within us a clean heart. Renew a right spirit within us. Restore our passion for prayer. Restore our hunger for your word. Restore our desire to walk closely with you. Where we have become distracted, bring us back. Where we have become discouraged, strengthen us. Where we have become weary, refresh us. Father, teach us to walk in humility.

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Lead us, guide us, shape us, use us for your glory, and let our lives reflect the goodness and faithfulness of our Lord and Savior, Jesus Christ.

risen through Jesus Christ. I declare God is renewing my heart and mind. I declare all things are passing away and all things are becoming new. I declare the mercy and grace of God are working in my life. I declare my future is in God's hands. Creator of heaven and earth, today we come before you with thankful hearts, placing our families, our homes, and our children into your loving hands. Father, every good and perfect gift comes from you. And today we thank you for the families you have entrusted to us. We thank you for our children. We thank you for our spouses. We thank you for our loved ones. We thank you for the homes you have provided. Lord, let your presence dwell within every home represented by this prayer. Let peace fill every room. Let love fill every conversation. Let joy replace heaviness. Let unity replace division. Let forgiveness replace bitterness. Father, your word declares in Joshua 24:15, as for me and my house, we will serve the Lord. Today we dedicate our homes to you. May our homes be places of prayer. May our homes be places of peace. May our homes be places where your presence is welcomed. Father, watch over our children. Protect them when they leave home. 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Give them wisdom beyond their years. Give them discernment to make wise decisions. Give them courage to stand for what is right. Father, let your hand rest upon this generation.

has been paid. Father, your word says in Isaiah 54:13, and all thy children shall be taught of the Lord, and great shall be the peace of thy children. We stand upon that promise today. Let great peace rest upon our children. Let great peace rest upon our homes. Let great peace rest upon our families. Father, cover every household represented by this prayer. 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May your angels surround our homes. May your favor rest upon our families. May your goodness and mercy follow us all the days of our lives. Father, let our homes be filled with laughter. Let our homes be filled with wisdom.

because you love our families even more than we do. We thank you because you are watching over every person we place into your hands. We ask all these things in the mighty and powerful name of Jesus Christ. Amen. I declare my family is covered by God. I declare my children are protected and guided.

Lord of Lords. Today we come before your throne of grace, lifting up our nation, our communities, and our leaders into your hands. Father, you are sovereign over all the earth. You raise up leaders and you remove leaders. Nothing takes you by surprise. Nothing escapes your notice. And today we acknowledge that our hope is not in governments, political systems, or human wisdom. Our hope is in you. Father, your word instructs us in 1 Timothy 2, verses 1 and 2, to pray for kings and for all those who are in authority. So today we pray for every leader. We pray for our president. We pray for governors. We pray for mayors. We pray for judges. We pray for lawmakers. We pray for military leaders. We pray for first responders. We pray for every person entrusted with responsibility and leadership. Father, grant them wisdom. Grant them discernment. Grant them integrity. Guide their decisions. Protect them from corruption.

Your word declares in 2 Chronicles 7, verse 14. If my people, which are called by my name, shall humble themselves and pray and seek my face, then will I hear from heaven and will forgive their sin and will heal their land.

people who seek your face and follow your ways. Lord, remind us that no problem is too great for you. No nation is beyond your reach. No situation is beyond your power. And no generation is beyond your ability to transform.

knees. Jehovah Rapha, our healer. Today we come before you acknowledging that you are the God who heals, restores, renews, and makes all things new. Father, you know every burden that is being carried by those listening to this prayer. You know every physical pain. You know every emotional wound. You know every broken heart. You know every disappointment. You know every loss. You know every silent battle that has never been spoken aloud. And Father, today we bring it all before you. Your word declares in Jeremiah 30, verse 17, "For I will restore health unto thee, and I will heal thee of thy wounds, saith the Lord." Father, we stand upon that promise.

confusion, bring peace. Where there has been weakness, bring strength. Where there has been despair, bring hope. Your word says in Psalm 147, verse 3.

Father, I pray for those battling fear that courage arise. I pray for those battling anxiety that peace arise.

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0: Any examples used are for illustrative purposes only and do not take into account your particular investment objectives, financial situation, or needs, and may not be suitable for all investors. It is not intended to predict the performance of any specific investment and is not a solicitation or recommendation of any investment strategy.
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0: Well, hello there, and welcome to another edition of Retirement Your Way. Matt McClure here with you, along with Bradley Harden with AmeriLife of Central Florida. Hey there, Bradley. How's it going?
2: Matt, I'm doing fantastic. It's always great when we get together. How are you doing?
0: I am doing very well as well, and I appreciate you. I know we've got a lot of great stuff to come up here on the show. First, though, I want to say a big, big thank you to you who are listening to the show and or watching us on YouTube. If you're watching on YouTube, hello in YouTube land. We appreciate you as well. 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It's planretirementyourway.com. You can do a lot of stuff there. 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only of the show, but of, you know, Bradley and his wife, Madison, and all the folks that they work with each and every day, to really get you on the road to a retirement that you can have your way, not anybody else's way, but yours. 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And you can also subscribe wherever you get your podcasts. And we will repeat all of these things many, many times throughout the show today. You can also give Bradley a call, 386-320-6406. That is 386-320-6406. And yes, it is a local number. That means you are not going to be getting somebody, you know, in a call center in, you know, somewhere overseas. It's going to be Bradley Harden who picks up the phone. So speaking of Bradley Harden, tell me and share with everyone what we're going to be talking about today here, Bradley.
2: Well, thank you, Matt. I always do appreciate the kickoff there. And what we're going to talk about could have a bigger impact on your retirement than the last 10 years of market returns. And again, when you give us a call at 386-320-6406, you're going to be getting me directly. Would love to chat with you, set up that initial consultation. And, you know, like I said, would love to visit with you and see how things are going. Now, here's something I've noticed. Most people, Matt, they spend 30 or 40 years building their retirement savings and only about 30 minutes deciding how to turn that savings into income. And I got to say, that's a little backwards. You know, I know you can't spend another 30 or 40 years deciding how to turn it into income, but I do feel as though you should spend more than 30 minutes, you know, planning for retirement. Because the idea, Matt, is that retirement isn't about accumulation anymore. It's about distribution. It's about replacing a paycheck, and that requires strategy. So over the next half hour or so on the show, we're going to simplify three things that determine whether your retirement works or not. Number one is being your Social Security claiming strategy. So part of the designations that Madison and I got to be able to help our clients is called the RSSA, which stands for Registered Social Security Analyst. And we're going to touch more on that topic here soon. The next part after Social Security strategy would be overall income planning. So again, that's taking into consideration pensions, required minimum distributions, Social Security payments, and all the things that you need to make sure that you can pay your bills in retirement. And lastly, we're going to touch on portfolio balance. Because again, as I mentioned, retirement isn't all about chasing that dream or accumulating dollars anymore. It's about distribution and living on those assets that you've now saved 30 or 40 years for. And if at any point you're thinking, I'm not sure my pieces fit together, I want you to write this down. 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We offer complimentary retirement income reviews, no cost, no pressure, just clarity. So Matt, we're going to go ahead and get started here on the first segment of the show. And as I mentioned, that's going to be Social Security. You know, so let's start with that, because for most retirees, this is the foundation of your income plan. Now, when Social Security was created, it was not designed to be your complete retirement plan. It was intended to supplement the rest of your portfolio and the rest of that income plan to help make sure that your necessary expenses are covered and that you can still afford to take those vacations, travel to see your family, and do whatever you want in retirement. One of the biggest mistakes I see is people filing simply because they turned 62. Well, they assume that earlier is better. And they say, oh, well, since I can go ahead and get it, I'm just going to take it now because who knows what's going to happen. Right. But the problem with that is that it will permanently reduce your benefit. So again, just because you can get it doesn't mean it always makes sense to take that benefit at 62. Now, again, that's also going to depend on other lifestyle factors, healthcare, whether or not you've got other retirement savings. So again, I know I'm kind of simplifying it, but in most cases, if you can afford to wait and not take that at 62, it's going to be better overall for your retirement plan. Now, as you may know, waiting until full retirement age, which right now is age 67, for those of you born in 1960 or later, age 67 gives you that full benefit that you're entitled to. Now, waiting until age 70, so deferring that for 3 years, is going to roughly increase your benefit payout by 8% per year beyond full retirement age. So that's a 24% increase in your benefit by waiting until age 70. Now, again, we know that it always comes down to your certain circumstance, your situation. And so if you're thinking, you know, maybe I should get an optimization report, or maybe I should look at this, go ahead and give me a call, 386-320-6406 or planretirementyourway.com, and we can go through a Social Security report. Now, we're not done there, but Matt, you know, just off the top of your head, what's your opinion on the 62 to 70 and 67 real quick?
0: Yeah, no, I mean, it's everybody, obviously, their situation is different, and that's the beauty of that Social Security report. And we always like to kind of talk about it, not necessarily as a maximization report for folks, but an optimization report, because it's a look at the different strategies that apply to them based on their earnings history and all that. And for some people, it could make sense to go on and take the money and run, as the song says, at age 62. Or for a lot more people, it could make sense to wait until age 70. Somewhere in between could be right for other people. Everybody's situation is different. So if you hear just sort of that generic advice, oh, always do this or always do that, that is not a good thing, because that person is not operating in a fiduciary capacity, right? I mean, and that's what you do each and every day. You and the folks that you work with there operate in that fiduciary capacity where you have to act in the best interest of the client that you're working with. So it's all about what's best for that individual person, not just some general rule, right?
2: No, I agree 100%, Matt. And that's why I bounced it over to you there for a second, because you know, that's part of that initial meeting, that initial consultation, is finding out what exactly is the right plan for you. Because yes, I mean, for some people, maybe it does make sense to take it at 62 because of decisions they've made and their family. And there's a number of reasons why, you know, but this decision isn't just about math. If you're married, the higher earning spouse's decision affects the surviving spouse's benefit for the rest of their life. So that survivor benefit could be the difference between stability and struggle. And I know I'm married. Madison is my lovely wife. And, you know, I have this desire to want to make sure that she's protected. I want to make sure that I do what's best for her in the unfortunate event that I pass first or something happens. So maybe you're going to defer that Social Security benefit till 70 because you want to make sure that your spouse gets the highest amount, right? Then we get to taxation. So up to 85% of Social Security can be taxable depending on how withdrawals are structured from other accounts. This is why filing without coordination can cost tens of thousands of dollars over time. So again, Matt, you know, as we say, this is another call to action. If you haven't had your Social Security decision analyzed in writing, that's your first action step. So go ahead and give me a call, 386-320-6406, or go to planretirementyourway.com. Be happy to chat with you. Happy to get you that Social Security planning report. And let's get some math and numbers on the page. Now, the second category here, kind of going into segment two, is income planning beyond Social Security. So now once Social Security is decided, the next question becomes, how do we fill the income gap? Retirement isn't about having a large account balance. It's about having predictable income. And I use this analogy in my dinner and lunch events. And for those of you listening, you know, I am local here to the Daytona Beach, Volusia County, Flagler County, New Smyrna, Port Orange, Ormond, all the above. And maybe you've gotten one of my flyers. Maybe you've attended one of my dinner seminars. You know, I hosted one a week or two ago at Hyde Park Steakhouse. Now, I don't know when I'll be going back there. So if you missed out on that, I do apologize. But there was a gentleman, a few people that came in and said, oh, Bradley, we heard you and Madison on the radio. We wanted to come meet you in person. And we just so happened to get one of your flyers for a nice filet mignon. So if you get one of those and you do see mine and Madison's face on there, please feel free to come on out.
0: That sounds good. Mine must have gotten lost in the mail. That's all I got to say about that. I'd be there for some free fruit.
2: You know, I don't know if you quite fit the target demographic yet, Matt. We'll get there.
0: Give it a few.

0: guaranteed income sources. We look at Social Security. We look at pensions if you have one. And whatever gap remains must come from your portfolio. So let's say, for example, your mandatory minimum income each month or your expenses is $4,000. You know, that's what you have to spend every month to keep the bills going, to keep the house lit, the food on the table, and your hobby. So $4,000. And let's just say that your Social Security is $2,500. And you were unfortunate enough to not retire with a pension. So we've got $2,500 coming in from Social Security. $4,000 is the minimum that we need to live. So quick math says, well, okay, well, I need $1,500 every month to make sure that I'm meeting my bills. So then that's when we look at your portfolio and we figure out where are we going to reposition and what buckets are we going to use to generate that $1,500 gap that you have. Now, if you're considering, okay, well, what is my gap? You know, what are my expenses? What's my guaranteed income? And you're having trouble putting all that together, let us as the professionals help you do that. So you can give me a call, 386-320-6406, and we can piece together your puzzle to figure out what's your income gap and how can we solve that. One of the things that we try to eliminate or write out of a portfolio is the sequence of returns risk. And what that says is if the market declines early in retirement and you're withdrawing at the same time, it can permanently damage your income sustainability. And so that's why I use the bucket approach. So generally, we're going to operate the portfolio from three separate buckets. One bucket being the growth bucket, and that's going to hold our long-term investments designed to outpace inflation. So maybe that's managed money portfolio, right? That's a mixture of equities, bonds, stuff on the market, and that stuff is designed to outpace or potentially beat inflation. Let's segment that off to be our growth bucket. The next bucket would be our protection bucket. So that's stable assets for near-term or short-term emergencies or needs, right? Think savings, money markets, high yield savings, and things like that. Money that's liquid, money that you can pull from if the AC breaks or you need a new roof or you got to fix the car, right? We need something in that short-term bucket for stuff that we're not planning for. The last bucket, which would be our income bucket, are assets specifically structured to generate predictable income. So the idea is I don't want to be pulling money on a monthly basis to meet my income needs from my growth bucket and my protection bucket, right? Each one of those buckets has a designated need. And the idea is every dollar should have a purpose, right? So let's figure out, you know, so if your current strategy depends entirely on stock market cooperation every year, that's not a retirement plan. That's hope. You're hoping the market does this. You're hoping it does that. And the idea is that that's just not a plan. You're risking it for the biscuit, if you will. If you'd like to see your income gap, let's calculate it clearly. Let's get our buckets set up. Again, give me a call, 386-320-6406, or visit Plan Retirement Your Way and ask for the income gap analysis. You know, do you agree or disagree with the three bucket approach? What's your thought? I'm curious.
1: Yeah, you know, it's like everything in its place, right? It's like a place for everything and everything in its place when it comes to that. It's you're keeping those buckets separate so that you've got all of your needs met. I mean, because those long-term needs are going to be a lot different than your short-term needs. I mean, you think about short-term needs, like, you know, keeping the lights on and keeping the, you know, all the bills paid and the car paid for, the house paid for, all of that kind of stuff. It's different than, oh, what if down the road one of, you know, the HVAC breaks, or I've got to do, you know, XYZ repair on the house or buy a new car, like all of those different things. So it's, you know, when you think about it, it's just really smart planning. And like you said, the alternative is kind of, you know, just throwing it at the wall and seeing what sticks. And that is not a plan at all. And as we always like to do, Bradley, we remind folks that if you are within 10 years of retirement or you're already retired, This is not

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1: So Matt, let's kind of get to the third segment of the show, and that's going to be talking about portfolio balance. So, you know, most advisors, when they sit down, they're going to ask you, what is your risk tolerance? And I prefer to ask, what is this money for? What's the purpose of this money? And that kind of bounces back to the three bucket approach of let's identify a plan for each one of these dollars. Right, Matt, because you agree, right, that you worked for these dollars, so it's a time for them to work for you?
0: Yeah, absolutely. You've worked hard for them over the years. It's time for those dollars to work just as hard for you as you worked for them. Absolutely right.
1: You know, and that's something, you know, my grandfather taught me, you should always pay yourself first, right, as you're saving and, you know, pay your future self first is what he always said. Then, you know, pay your bills and all that fun stuff, because future you will be very grateful that past you paid yourself. You know, money, so again, getting back to the balance in the portfolio, money designed for income should not behave the same way as money designed for growth. So if you're overexposed to equities, volatility can disrupt your retirement lifestyle. If you're sitting in too much cash, inflation is quietly eroding that purchasing power. Balance is not a random percentage split. It's about a purpose-based allocation. And again, that just really ties into that bucket approach of let's identify what these dollars are doing. So we want to be diversified across equities, fixed income, and risk-managed income strategies to provide stability. And there are ways to create a bucket of guaranteed income that you can never outlive. And a lot of people like that concept because most folks out there, and maybe it's you listening, you're thinking, well, that's me. You didn't retire with a pension. You retired with Social Security and you retired with your retirement assets, your 401ks, your 403bs and TSAs, TSP, all the different acronyms. But what you didn't retire with was a pension. And so there are ways for us to be able to create that personal pension for you to fill in that income gap that we identified during step two. And most importantly, and again, this is a big one, you know, your portfolio should allow you to sleep at night, right? No more thinking, oh my gosh, what's going to happen on the TV or on the news cycle that's going to cause my portfolio to be so volatile up and down. No, we want to rest easy, right? Because you worked for those dollars and now it's time for you to enjoy them and let them work for you and allow you to have that peaceful, you know, 5 o'clock summer retirement. Some folks out there listening may know the neighborhood. You may live in the neighborhood, but, you know, Margaritaville, you know, that's 5 o'clock somewhere all the time at that place. You know, we're waking up, hitting the pool, going to bed, hitting the pool, hitting margaritas all day in between. That, whether you want to live in that neighborhood or have that lifestyle or not, I think everybody can agree that they want to be able to sleep good at night with their portfolio. So ask yourself, if a 20% market correction, would that force you to change your lifestyle? And if so, that's a warning sign. So we offer a portfolio stress test where we model downturn scenarios and show you the impact on income sustainability. So we show you, okay, well, what if the markets in your portfolio lost 25%? Could you still pull out that 4% or that 4% rule comfortably forever? Right? Because, you know, if the market goes down by 25%, you need 33% returns just to break even. So again, if this is you, if this is something you've been thinking about, if you're coming up to retirement or you're in retirement and a lot of your portfolio is still, you know, on the market and kind of, you know, having that fear factor, if you will, give me a call. 386-320-6406, planretirementyourway.com. Let's create the buckets. Let's fill in the gap. Let's do the Social Security report and let's get this plan working. So kind of as we near the end of the show here, let's kind of tie everything together, right? So your Social Security decision affects your overall income structure. How much you're bringing in from Social Security will determine how much of a gap you have in your plan. Your income structure affects your portfolio risk. So if you have a larger income gap and you're having to pull more money from the portfolio and you have a big downturn, well, that could throw off the entire plan. And I know a lot of people out there want to make sure that those hard-earned dollars last as long as they do. Your portfolio balance affects sustainability. When those three areas are coordinated, retirement feels stable. So your Social Security, your income plan, and your balanced portfolio, if all three of those are in harmony, you feel stable. You can sleep at night. You can do the trips. You can take the cruises. You can do whatever you want to do in retirement. 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If you don't know those answers with confidence, that's okay. That's why we offer the Retirement Income Review. 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Let's look at your Social Security estimate. Let's make a plan. Let's see if your plan is coordinated. Because at the end of the day, retirement isn't about selling products. It's about solving income problems. So again, Matt, that's the meat and potatoes of the message that I wanted to get across to our listeners today. Anything you might want to add here in the last few minutes?
0: Yeah, no, I mean, I think it's great. Those are such important questions for everybody to ask themselves. You know, am I actually, like we talked about earlier, optimizing Social Security, not just necessarily maximizing it, but because that maximum option may not be the best thing for me. You know, do I know if I have an income gap and how big that gap is? Is your portfolio actually built to, you know, turn that corner from growth to income? Because it's always been about, oh, what can I save? What can I invest? How much can I grow this portfolio over the years? Then you got to flip that switch in retirement, and it's a completely different, like it's a big mental thing too for so many people. And then could I withstand a major downturn? You know, you talked about that sequence of returns risk earlier, which sounds like a wonky sort of a term, but it's as simple as you put it. It's like, you know, if you're making withdrawals and there's a market downturn, especially early on in your retirement, like how big of a hit can you actually take? And I think that's the great thing that you offer with the free consultation is just the chance for people to see what their portfolio could actually withstand as it currently is structured, and then a portfolio that you might recommend for them, see what that could withstand. And if those changes make sense for them, it's a great, great thing to just have that clarity, and then that clarity can turn into peace of mind.
1: Right. Absolutely, Matt. And we want to make sure that when our clients leave the office, they feel like the problems are solved. You've spent 30 or 40 years trying to get to this point. Well, the next 20 or 25 years in retirement should be peaceful, should be happy. You should execute that plan, you know, be able to go do what you want to do. You know, that's what we want. We want our clients to feel relieved. They want to know that if the market does go down or has a big correction, that they're not going to be affected and they're going to be able to still pay their bills and enjoy the retirement that they planned for.
0: Absolutely right. So once again, 386-320-6406 is the number, or go to planretirementyourway.com. All right. Well, Bradley, as I look at the old clock on the wall here, it's showing that we're out of time. But I really do appreciate every time we get together, all the great knowledge that you bring to the table. And I know the listeners do as well. We'll do it again next time, sir.
1: Thank you, Matt. You have a great day. We'll talk again soon.
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0: Bradley Harden and AmeriLife of Central Florida are not affiliated with or endorsed by the Social Security Administration or any other government agency.
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0: guys believe that tonight? Y'all help me sing this right here.
1: If you believe it,

In Italy, there's a word that you hear a lot, ciao, which I always thought meant goodbye, and it does. However, they also use ciao to say hello. At our next together event, Ciao Summer, we're gonna say goodbye. We're gonna say goodbye to old mindsets. We're gonna say goodbye to old hindrances. We're gonna say goodbye to the things that have held us back. And we're gonna say hello. We're gonna say hello to fresh vision. We're gonna say hello to new purpose. We're gonna say hello to new dreams. We're gonna say goodbye to one season, and we're gonna say hello to something new. 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

0: 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We pray this message helps you connect to God as you find your place, reveal your purpose, and unlock your potential. We are so glad that you are joining us here today.
1: Listen, this is really, this morning was really cool because like God kind of like rolled in the room, and I'm smart enough to know like when he's speaking to your mind. And I want response, but I'm saying like you're thinking, and sometimes when you're thinking, you know, your wheelhouse is going and it's like hard to like catch it and it's fast. So I'm going to slow it down. I want you to get this because I think it's super important. Because one of the things we've been touching about hearing God, and this is really important because a lot of people don't think they hear God. And you hear God a whole lot more than you think you hear God. Okay? And I was telling you this week, right? The number one way you hear God is through his word.
2: Yes.
1: You got that?
2: Yes.
1: Now that seems basic, but man, that's so true. And what happens sometimes is this, like we're looking for direction all over the place.
2: Yes.
1: But sometimes you just got to go back to instruction from the word, because instruction in the word gives you most of the direction you need in life. And I'm going to say something. This is going to sound so bad in church. I don't really need God speaking to me as much as I think I do, because he already spoke to me.
3: Right. That's right.
1: You know, I don't have a lot of like, oh, I need to know. I already know. I just got to do it. Does that kind of make sense? Maybe like certain things like, hey, do I buy that house? Or hey, you know, do we get that car? Or hey, you know, I'm talking about for you. Hey, do we do this? But really, if you go back to instruction, if I really looked at my life and said, I have to make a decision here and pause and go, let me see what instruction said about the decision I'm making here. The instruction usually 99.9% of the time tells me what I need to do with the decision.
3: Yeah.
1: You know, like one time I was going to go on this mission trip. They were going somewhere and I'm all deep in this. Should I go to this mission trip? Should I do this? All this pressure on myself. You know, like, I was, you know, new. You know, where's the money going? You know, got all these questions. Where's the money going to come from? How am I going to do this? How am I going to do my job? But, and I'm all deep. I think I even fasted or something goofy. You know what I mean? Like, just goofy, Darnell, just goofy. Like, I got to fast, you know, and God, you know, you're all spirit. God, do you want me to go? And the spirit of God one day in prayer just said to me, bro, did I tell you no? And I'm like, no. He said, I already told you to go. I said, where'd you tell me to go? He said, Mark 16, go ye in all the world and preach the gospel, bro. You're complicating simplicities. You know what I mean? You're complicating a simplicity, but I'm getting all spiritual. How many know more spiritual is the word? You know what I'm saying? He said, you want a more sure word of prophecy? The Bible. You know, like we're looking. Look, I don't knock prophetic words. I don't knock spiritual gifts. I don't knock, no, I embrace all of it. But like a lot of times we're looking for, give me the prophetic word. God's like, I gave you the word written.
2: Right.
1: It's in your lap.
3: Yeah.
1: Listen, follow the written.
3: Yes.
1: But I know what it comes down to. Sometimes you got to tune in a little bit. No, I was laughing. The kids ain't going to understand this because you live in a digital world. Remember when we used to have a car tuner dial on the radio?
3: Yeah.
1: You don't know what that is, right? The kids don't know. All the kids, I look at my Gigi's like, what? What are you talking about? Man, right? You be in the car, you be trying to drive. Remember 8-track? How many had 8-track? I'm really dating myself now, right? You had all those cassettes? So you had that REO Speedwagon, put it in there. You like riding down the road with your hoopty. You know what I'm talking about? But we had one car had a dial knob, you know, and you're trying to get like 102 jams, you know, and you can't get it in. And it's like 102.3 and it's like, and you get it just right. Woo! Right? You get it just right, and everything starts working, car. Now you got your tunes, and we didn't have digital. You see, you made it happen. You got to get it just right. Something moved. It got weird. You did it. How many remember the TV? How many had one of them TVs with the antenna?
3: Yeah.
1: Remember them antenna TVs? Trust me, you live in a better world. We didn't have none. Right? And then how many had the tin foil on the antenna? Remember that? Remember that? And I remember Saturday morning trying to watch Scooby-Doo. You know, right? I'd be like, Scooby-Dooby-Doo, where are you? I got the antenna. And I grab the tinfoil, squeeze it down, and praise God, this Scooby's on. And let it go. And by the time you got the you didn't have no remote control. Nah, man, one time we had that remote, it had a wire. Remember, it came with a box, and you used to put, everything was, they didn't have none of this stuff. And I remember Scooby-Doo, and Scooby's gone. And I get mad, bending them things, trying to get it, because what? You get it just right. And then you'd be able to watch the TV. Get that knob just right. Be able to hear the radio. Got to get it just right. Because I had to get in the frequency. Right? If you ain't got the frequency, you ain't watching no cartoons, right? So I'd be how many did like this sometimes? Hold the antenna and kind of do like this because I ain't going to get it any other way. Got to do what I got to do to get this thing. Bending around. You were a satellite dish. You like got one foot like, oh, there it is. Scooby-Dooby-Doo. Where are you? Yay! Come on, man. You know what I'm talking about. You had to tune it in right. It's kind of like this. The radio is, there's frequency. I don't understand a cloud. I don't know what this pack does. If you get it just right, noise goes. But there's frequency in the room that you can find it. Right? You just got to know the right code or whatever to get in. Well, heaven never stops talking. Heaven is, when God said light be and it's ripping through the universe, He ain't never stopped. So heaven is constantly speaking. The question is, are you tuned in? Are you tuned in? You know what I mean? Or are you just like so maybe disconnected sometimes? Look, man, we got life. Man, ain't nobody in here telling you life ain't moving at a fast speed. But sometimes you got to make sure you're tuned in. You ever get so busy, you out of tune? These musicians will tell you, you don't got them things tuned right, they make just a bunch of noise. Some of you have been making a bunch of noise because you ain't been tuned in, man. You gotta tune yourself in just a little bit. You gotta play. Some of you need to play around with your dial. Your dial's a little off. You know, meaning like, you know, we get some sort of way, and we gotta have sometimes those moments where we stop, pause, and just really kind of go, hey, am I dialed in what God's speaking, or does God even have my attention to hear His voice? So today, real slow, I want to just show you how to maybe help you hear God better, because God's speaking. He never stops speaking. Spoke to you in His word, and we know, number one way I hear God is through His word. Now, let me preface this just a little bit, because I'm going to get into this a little bit. Sometimes I know what happens. Man, my problem's so big, what's that little word going to do? And we reject it more than we accept it, because it doesn't look like it's really got the changing force I need, but it does. That's why you got to realize the word of God is my final authority. When you become the word of God is the final authority, life is going to get a whole lot easier. Like, I don't negotiate with the word of God. God said it, that settles it, I'm going with it. Amen. That's going to help you, because what happens a lot of times, we have inward negotiation of why it's not working, and then we reject. You know, I was telling him in the morning, you know, like, God's been speaking to you about your marriage. God's been speaking to you about your kids. God's been speaking to you about your life. God's been speaking to you about your money. God's been speaking to you about your mind. And usually what happens is, sometimes instead of doing it, we just reject it. It's true. He's told you a lot of stuff, and you know a lot of stuff because you're smart. But are you accepting what you hear to be truth that could change your life? Or are you looking at other things to say whether I'm going to believe it or not? This is why this is so important. You got to stop listening to wrong voices. Write that down. That's point number one. Where's these voices coming from anyway? You know what I'm saying? Like, this is a lot of internal. You know what I mean by wrong voices? Like, where'd that come from? Inside your head? External? Now, some of you got wrong external voices. You know what I'm saying? Man, you need to get rid of that stuff. Amen. You ain't got to tell them you got rid of them, but just get rid of them. Yeah. You know what I'm saying? Like, not like, don't let them know. Send them a Christmas card and all that stuff. Invite them to like family functions and stuff like that. But some of them, you got to disconnect from what they're saying, because what they're saying is emotionally affecting you a way that you know is not good. You looking at me?
2: Yes.
1: Yeah, because you know what I'm saying? Like, they don't just got words. I told you about you know, like when you text and stuff. If I don't like the way something feels, I don't read it. I told you that person got mad at me at church. They were goofy, but I didn't do nothing. They were all weird. And they wrote me that mega text. I didn't even know you could write text this long. Coach, this thing kept going. I kept scrolling, the thing kept going. And it was like, looked like this long. And I read the first line. I said, I told PL, I said, oh, this should be good, because they were just mad at the world, and it wasn't me, you know, because I'm a nice guy, you know what I'm saying? Come on, what are you getting mad at? And I read the first sentence, it was like saying this, I read it, don't list, I said, delete, I deleted the whole thing. Pastor Liz lost it. She's like, oh my God, why did you delete that? You should have read that. Now they're not going to respond to, oh my God. I said, I don't like the way it feels. I ain't reading it. Sorry, Charlie. I ain't putting none of that stuff inside of me, because I don't need stuff inside of me like that. I just give you little praying hands at the end, tell you I pray for you, bro. I don't know what to tell you. You get what I'm saying? Some of you got to be careful, because you got to realize these voices you're listening to carry an atmosphere that's trying to get inside of you.
2: Yes. That's a good word.
1: You hear? Oh, you don't know what I'm talking about? You know exactly what I'm talking about. You remember, like, when you got that one friend is mad at somebody, and you got no involvement, and then all of a sudden they say something, now it's your something, and now you mad at people, you don't even know them.
2: Yes.
1: You know what I'm saying? So that's social media, right? You know, ooh, they say all this stuff about somebody, now you're like, oh, I'm mad at them. Why are you mad at them? You don't even know them. Because they mad at them, I'm mad at them. How did mad get in you? They're mad got in you. Their offended got in you. Their thing got in you. You got to be careful where these voices come from. And this is kind of weird. I'm going to go quick, because what you got to see is we were talking about Elijah, and this guy, I ain't going to read all these scriptures because it doesn't make any sense. Just go to verse 3. You ain't even got to go to verse 3. Let me just tell you what happened, because you understand. It's 1 Kings 19. Read the story when you go home. We're going to get here today, right? Okay. Elijah just called down fire from heaven, remember? Great miracle. All of a sudden, Jezebel shows up and says, I'm going to kill you. All of a sudden, this mighty move of God in the earth, this guy goes running away hiding because he's scared. Yeah. Right? How in the heaven could you be in that spot with God and having all this great stuff take place, but the next minute you're running away in fear? Right? Elijah immediately runs. Think about this. God spoke to him. Fire fell. Rain came. Yet one threatening voice became louder than God's voice. Remember this about the devil. He does not and doesn't and has no capacity. The devil didn't change God's promise. He simply introduced another voice. This is what he does, man. He did it with Adam and Eve. Come on, remember in the beginning?
2: Amen.
1: Aaron, remember in the beginning?
2: Yeah.
1: Adam, Eve, this is going to be great. Here comes the devil. Oh, what an opposing voice. So every time you hear God's voice through his word, through prophecy, through whatever you get it, guess what's coming? Another voice to try to get you to undo what you

0: empire in your mind of disaster, and now none of it came to pass, and you laugh at yourself because, like, why did I even believe that? Preach amen me better. I'm preaching good. You know what I'm saying? Like, I'm so worried. Or like, you know, how many got that nervous thing when the phone rings? What now? Oh my God. Man, they just call and say hello. Relax. Chill out. Right? You got to chill. Right? Because now watch this. John 10:5. You don't got to turn there. But just remember. Didn't Jesus say, they know my voice. They will not follow the voice of a stranger. If it don't sound like, look, if it don't sound like God, if it don't look like God, if it doesn't carry God's character, you ain't allowed to believe it. See it? You got to accept. This was my big thing. When Adam was in the garden, I don't know what that joker was doing in the cool of the day, but he was not paying attention. You know, he's walking with God in the cool of the day. Let me help you see something. I don't understand how Adam got so jacked up. When if you really understood God's character through relationship, you know that God would not really try to keep something from you. So like, watch this, right? Credibility, right? Some of you guys, I know you, right? If you came to me and said, hey, this person did this. Somebody came and said, oh, yo, Devin's doing this, or Paul did that, or Aaron did that. I said, nah, man, that ain't it. I'm going through something right now. A lot of you know what I'm talking about. A lot of you don't. There's somebody I love very deeply. They're probably watching. Somebody said, they did this. I said, no, they didn't. And I said, how in heaven could you be so sure they didn't? I said, I know them. Amen. That ain't what they do. Amen. That ain't who they are. And I don't care what you say about them. I don't care what they say about them. I don't care what the world says about them. I know them. That ain't who they are. Now, some of you, I might say maybe, you know, but because I know you. Like, I got some thugs in here. Now, if something went down, I said, let me talk to them and I'll get back to you. Right? You know what I'm saying? But are you getting what I'm kind of saying? I know you. So if Adam really knew God, why would he think when the enemy showed up that God was trying to keep something from him? That's good. Amen. So you got to realize something. A lot of times, hearing and knowing God is not just based upon what he said. It's his character. The character, like if it's bad, that ain't God. Can't be God. Ain't no way, because he ain't bad. You know what I'm saying? If it ends bad, that wasn't God. Yes. That ain't God. That ain't his MO. That's not his operation. That's not how he works with people. You see what I'm saying? Yes. A lot of times we're complicating communication because of reason. But settle your reason once and for all. God is good. You see what I'm saying? God. So this is my question to you. Write this down, because this is my question today. Everybody write this down. Which voice has become the loudest in your life? You know what I'm saying? Is fear so loud in your ear you can't hear God? Maybe. You know, you get what I'm saying? Like, I'm not knocking you down. I'm not, like, beating you up. You know what I'm saying? But, yeah, maybe. Look, man, God didn't give you no spirit of fear, but you better realize something. All you people look at me. You know that fear? That's a spirit, dude. That ain't just an idea. God didn't give you a spirit of fear, but of love, power, and a sound mind. Fear is a spirit. You understand that? You can't see it, but it's demonic. See what I'm saying? So if you see fear, put your hands up and fight back. Open your mouth. You know what I'm saying? A lot of times we entertain thoughts because we don't really realize maybe they're the enemy because you think it's you. It's not you. Identify, right? How about this one? Bad news, right? People carry bad news in your head. I don't know what you're carrying. How about this one, right? Oh, this one, your past. This is a big one. People carry around their past so much so it robs them of their future. I made a mistake. I like John Maxwell. He said this, if you're going to fall, fall forward. If you're going to fail, fail forward. You know what I mean? Like, fail forward. Everybody's going to fail. Man, everybody in this room is going to fail. What are you scared of failing for? Failure isn't final. And it's only fatal if you finish. You know what I mean? Like if you finish right there. But if you keep going forward, you're going to learn. And you're going to see. And don't let the enemy keep messing you up with your past. What's your past? Your past is not the end of the story.
1: That's right.
0: Come on, man. You get what I'm saying? You got to start understanding. Well, you know, I got this in my head, or this thought keeps coming back, or that idea keeps coming back, or that big thing keeps coming back. And you know, forget about that, man. Remember this. If you, listen to me, if you do not live beyond your past, you are going to become a prisoner to it.

0: it, and you're never going to pioneer your future.
1: Sure.
0: Face off with it, man. Okay, if there's something there, I know. God took the thing. God took the shame. God took the blame. God took the guilt. God took all that stuff. Put it on him and move forward. You cannot be stuck here for the rest of your life. You will become a prisoner, and you'll never pioneer the future that God wants you to have. It's the truth. I know it's not easy, but you got to face off with it. How about this one? What people think about you. Right? How many man, I'm telling you right here now, people are so worried about what people think about them. Man, look, let me help you right here. Okay? Do the people that you worried would think about you pay your bills? They forget about it. What is the matter with you? This is what they think about you. I'm like, I don't really care. Why would I care what people think about me holding me back from what God's telling me? Come on, you understand what I'm saying? You got to lose this stuff. Well, you know, they think this is me. I'm like, big deal. Who cares, man? I don't care what they think. Stop worrying and keeping these things in your head. They hold you in this cycle of just keep going on and over and over and over and over. Now, forget about it, man. What do you care? Well, my mama thinks this about me. Well, praise be God. I hope my mom likes me. Glory to God. You birthed me, so if you don't like it, you can't give it back. What do you want to do? Right? No, or I'm just saying you. My mom's great. But you know what I'm saying? It's like, you know, you got somebody in life. Like, this is what they think about me. I'm like, who cares what they think about you? But how many times has that become the loudest voice in your head? How many times has your past become the loudest voice in your head? Well, you don't understand the connect. God says you go do this, you remind him of your past, and you disqualify yourself of your future that God gave you because you think something different than God. Got me now? You're going to go step out in ministry, but you're so worried about people's opinions, you ain't going to take a step. So now you're just going to settle back.
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0: Y'all doing it. You better locate it. Understand. Well, you know, I'm going to go do this, or I'm going to be a church person, or I'm going to, like, you know, you're going to volunteer, or you're going to go to church every Sunday. What are the people going to think? Who cares what the people think?
3: That's right.
0: Well, I care what you think. I care what God thinks. I'm not saying that personally. You understand what I'm saying? Get this out of your head. Because what's the thing here? Put that first slide up there. I think it's going to help him, please. Watch this. This is big, man. I'm telling you, right? Slide number one says, the enemy doesn't have to stop God from speaking. He only has to convince you to listen to something else. You got it? God will tell you all this big stuff, but the enemy will tell you something different. And now you're undoing in your mind what he did in the spirit because you are listening to something else. Don't listen to nothing else. You know what I mean? Help it, break it down, clarify it, roll it over your head. Said, God said it, I'm going to do it. Check this out. Point number two. Here's a big one too. Pressure. Pressure constantly distorts perspective. Because pressure is not easy, but pressure is coming. Every one of us live in pressure, right? Maybe it's financial pressure, marriage pressure, kid pressure, life pressure. Pressure is coming. You know, James even talks about it. He said, hey, listen, if you got faith, it's going to get pressured. I like to call it faith gets pressure tested to see if it can come out the other side. So the pressure test of faith sometimes is the circumstances or, you know, the trials, whatever you want to call it. But guess what? It's going to get pressure tested. It always gets pressure tested. Everything's going to get pressure tested. How many married people know what I'm talking about? Your marriage got pressure tested and that's just going to come. Kids, relationship, everything, finances, get pressure tested. It gets pressure tested. Why? Not but to see, God doesn't sit there and say, oh, I'm going to bring the pressure. He told you I didn't bring it. But guess what? The enemy's going to try to press on it to see if it can make it. Guess what? Some of you made it and you keep making it. Come on, somebody. You better clap like you got energy in here. You know what I'm saying? We made it. Going to make it again. We're going to make it all the way to the finish line. Now watch this. Why does pressure show up? I love this proverb. It's so good. You're all in trouble. You're all going to have to repent after this one. Look at this. Proverbs 17:27. Can you bridle your tongue when your heart is under pressure? And then it goes silent in the church. Right? Read it slow. Can you bridle your tongue when your heart is under pressure? Not usually. That's how you show that you are wise and understanding, because your heart keeps you cool, calm, and collected no matter what you're facing. That's the scripture right there. Ain't it? How many, when the pressure shows up, gotta learn to keep your mouth closed? Right? Come on, don't we all? What happens when pressure shows up? Man, you popping off at the pie hole. You just Man, hey, you know what I'm saying? Pressure shows up. Man, nothing works out. You bad, man. You know what I mean? Yeah, y'all lie. Y'all lie in church. It's unbelievable every week. You know exactly what I'm talking about. You got money pressure. Blah, blah, blah, blah, blah, blah. You got married pressure. Blah, blah, blah, blah, blah. You got life pressure. Blabity, blabity, blabity, blab. Your mouth's going off like a firecracker. Why? Because under pressure, watch this. We really see sometimes the weaknesses of our heart. And instead of opening our mouth the right way, we what? We direct our words the wrong way because pressure shows me what is really buried inside my heart. Out of the abundance of the heart, let the mouth speak. Now, here's what some of you got to learn to do. Clip your lip. Don't say nothing under certain seasons of pressure because what's going to happen is, and let me tell you something about fruit. Fruit changes real fast. You know, Jesus said fruit. You know, he's talking about fruit. Develop spiritual fruit. You know what I'm talking about? Man, you ever notice how your fruit could be good one minute and bad the next? You ever notice that? One minute you're talking like God Almighty himself. Oh, hallelujah. Next minute you're talking like the devil himself. How'd that happen? Why? Because you could either tap into your soul or your spirit. Okay, so what you do when pressure shows up, don't let your soul come out your mouth. Don't let your soul come out your mouth. Guard it, watch it, protect it. Why? Because this is what it is. What's this got to do with hearing God? Everything. Because what happens is this. I heard God, I know what God said, but now I'm walking out the process, and sometimes in the process is a problem. Because what Elijah's problem was this. He said this, when God came to him and found him, he said, what are you doing? He said, he had a pressure problem, and then he starts complaining to God. I'm the only one left. God's like, no, you ain't left, the only one left. No, it's only me. Nobody else is here. He said, I got 7,000 people like you doing the same thing, bro. Why are you hiding here? Because pressure puts you in a position to forget the promise that God spoke to you. Are you in the building? You know what I'm saying? That's what it's designed to do. So you don't let it affect your life. It's important that you be careful not to allow it to affect your life. Why? Because this is the biggest thing of all. I think pressure magnifies problems. Pop that up there. Woo! Watch this. Why we got that pressure test? Because it's, watch this. Pressure magnifies problems in your mind so big sometimes. What it does is this. Pressure magnifies problems until they become louder than God's voice. Write it down. Write it down. What happens is pressure becomes bigger in your mind than the God who made the promise. Does that make sense? We all do it. It's like, well, you know what? If it was supposed to be like this, or God didn't have, or this went like that. No, what happens is that thing in our head becomes louder. And this is what I'm telling you to do. Now, let me help you see this, okay? Because this is big, all right? We got pressure, we got tangible, you got married this, kids this, that. You know what it is? God already spoke to you. God spoke to everybody in the building about everything your mind dealing with. You want me to give you the punch in the face?
1: Yes.
0: Because I love you?
3: Yes.
0: But you better receive it. Amen. Did the preacher just say he's going to punch everybody in the face? Yeah, I told you I'm violent in a good way against darkness. You really ready for this?
3: Ready.
0: God already told you what to do in that marriage. You just don't want to do it. Do you feel it? That's the right hand. Want the left hand? God already told you what to do in everything in life. But you know what you're choosing to do? Reject what he's saying because we hear his voice, but sometimes we don't like what he's saying. Mm-hmm. I need an organ right now, right now. Yeah, he already told you forgive, you just don't want to do it. He already told you not be offended, you don't want to do it. He already told you what to do, but you're choosing to reject his voice because if I do what he asked me to do, I'm going to get out in this place of vulnerability I don't want to get out in on my own. But I got news for you. It's the biggest deception of the enemy because the minute you take God's word and run with it, he becomes your defense. And you don't have to defend yourself no more. You know what I'm saying? Like, he's like, hey, love him. Hey, forgive him. Hey, bless him. Hey. And then all of a sudden, like, well, you know, if I do that, I'm going to get vulnerable. And I don't want to get vulnerable. And I don't want to get out there. No, God will protect you. The minute you and I become doers of the word, God becomes the defender and protector of your heart. Yeah, pride is deceptive.
1: Yes.
0: Oh, it is. It is so deceptive. Because what it does is it traps people in this mind thinking that if I do that, I'm going to open myself up to get hurt, or I'm going to open myself up to this, or I'm going to open myself. Man, you're slipping in this slope. You don't even realize you're on a ride. It already got you. Because what it is this. No, I'm not going to side in with it. What I'm going to do is I'm going to surrender to the word. And when I surrender to the word, man, you can't, man, I'm unoffendable. You cannot offend me. I don't care what you do. I'm like, yeah, you're forgiven. Go. I had people coming in there. I'm sorry. I was like, you're forgiven before you did it, man. Yeah, I get it. Why? Because I understand that God is the defender of your heart. God is the defender of your mind. God is the defender of your emotions. God is the defender of everything in life. But are you listening to what he said?
1: True.
0: How many are going to be honest? God already spoke to me, but I didn't do it. Y'all did it. Y'all lie in church and get away with it every week. I don't know how. That's not being rude. But did God not speak to you about some stuff? Yeah, he did. Yeah, he did. Are you listening? I don't want to do it. Okay. Did he not come back and speak it again? And every time you say you don't want to do it, what's he do? Keep coming back with that word. You know what I'm saying? Why? Because he knows eventually he needs you to be a doer of the word. Because the minute you become a doer of the word,
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0: Now to hear, guess what happens? You, listen to me. Big reason why we hearing God gets difficult, because we didn't even do what he said to do last time. Why is he going to keep giving you further instruction on stuff you refuse to do? Let me show you something about God. You're going to love this. I don't even want God. Do I tell him? I don't know, Aaron. That wasn't enough.
4: Come on now.
0: Do I do it?
4: Do it.
1: Yes.
0: You ain't convincing me you want to hear. All right. I'm going to give you a secret. If I get in trouble with God, it's your fault. Amen. God, give me more. Okay. God goes, you going to do it? Now watch what he does. The next instruction he will give you will be something hard. He will deal with things inside your heart that only you and him know. I know him. He will talk about the secrets places in there. And if you don't get to that place, because there's like surface things that are easy. And then sooner or later, if you want to go somewhere with God transparently, you got to go deep in yourself. Nobody's going to know, but you got to go there. And if you don't go there then, the relationship will go back to being surface. Because this is why. He passionately pursues you because nobody loves you more than him. And what eventually will happen, this is why people don't really want to communicate with God. Deep. Because he goes places only him and you know. And I'm telling you, you can trust him. That's when he starts dealing with the stuff that you've been fighting internally. And I'm quick to do this. If you want it, you can have it. Because he's safe. You ain't got to tell nobody. Don't tell nobody. Yeah, I'm telling you, man. You don't have to tell nobody. But he's going to go, okay, you want to come? And it's like a little step. And he goes, hey, we got to talk about that. And you go, whoa, wait a minute. I was cool with all that. But if you want to go there, this is getting serious quick. And he goes, okay, take some time and figure out whether you want to talk about it or not. But we'll go forward when you're ready. And there's those things you hold on to because you think, I'm in the process. Nah, give them up. See, the relationships start like this. Hey, Abraham, you're going to follow me? Yeah, I'll follow you. It's all cool. Let's go. All right, let's go. Hey, Abraham, leave everything behind and go where I tell you to go. Whoa, wait a minute. This was cute until it was go everywhere and leave everything behind. Let me know. This is cool. Hey, fishing guys. Yeah, what's going on? It's all cool. You cast the nets. We're having a great day. Hey, leave your net. Come on the seashore. Let me talk to you. I want you to leave it forever and go be fishers of men. Bro, this was cute until now. It's deeper.
1: Amen. Amen. Right.
0: Hey, Moses, we're going to put you in the basket, ship you down the river, come over there. Moses is like, great. He's like, hey, I'm a Hebrew, but I'm living like an Egyptian. I'm living like, hey, Moses, let me tell you what you're going to do. You're going to leave everything and come follow me. It's getting deeper. Jesus is the best. Here comes a little baby. This is going to be great. They're all showing up. Praise the Lord. Here's the star. Hey, Jesus. Yeah? You're going to go in a garden and you're going to suffer. Not my will. Thy will be done. When God goes to that place internally of relationship and communication, man, don't run out of that place. Safest place in the world for you. But it starts getting sticky. Like he, because like me, he, like in the early days, he'd process me. He'd start processing. I can only tell you about me. I don't know you. He'd start, he goes, your attitude stinks and you better fix it. I said, I know. I'll get back to you in about 4 days. Been going flat. You gonna, you, would you do this and do that? No, not yet. Give me a week. I can work that out though. You gonna lose that? I don't know. And that's right there where the whole thing comes down to is that he's trying to get in, but when he gets in, love and you reject, forgive and you reject, and this and you reject, and that and you reject, and this and you reject, and that, and forget about the past, and you reject it, and depict it, and reject, and reject, and he speaks. And I got news for you, he ain't never gonna stop speaking because he's merciful and loving, but how long are you gonna keep rejecting it? Till you finally say, all right, God, you know what? I'm gonna trust you. You come in and go where you wanna go, explore my heart, and take me on this journey you wanna go together. Because I'm gonna tell you right now, he ain't never gonna take nothing from you. But how many times do we say, you know, he's saying it, but we reject it. He said it, but we reject it. And you know what you're rejecting most of all? Not always the external, but it's the internal, still small voice of the Word of God. And let me tell you something about people, they don't like the presence of God. I told you, if I tell you this, if I get in trouble, you're all in trouble. They don't like the presence of God. They don't like quiet and stillness because they can't be one with their thoughts for long. Because their internal chaos is so strong, they can't stay in it because that thing inside. You won't find many people want to be alone with their thoughts. They don't want to be there. But it's all right. Go to this place. I'll tell you, I think God's going to do stuff in this room. I really feel it. That you could just say, God, I don't want to be like this no more. I don't want this thing tormenting me to the past or pulling me to this place. I just want to once and for all start this journey of just getting in your presence and hear your voice. Come on, stand up on your feet. Let's do it right now. Stay real still just for a minute. They're playing something soft. Just let's go here. Come on. He can do it today. I believe there's people in here. I believe this will be archived for life and people will watch this 30 years from now and get the touch they need from heaven. Just do this. You want to come to the altar? You can come to the altar. I ain't going to lay hands on nobody, I don't think. So we'll be all right. But praise be to the Lord. If you want to come to the altar, come to the altar. I don't care. That's what this altar's for. Jesus said, I'll meet you between the porch and the altar. You know what I mean? If you feel like you got to come up out of your seat, lift your hands to heaven, I don't know what you got to do. But today, I know this. If you'll just shift your attention towards him and say, God, what he was saying up there, something in there just hit my heart and I know I got to get here. Get there with God today. You just get there. It's personal, man. This is personal and this is private. This ain't public. This ain't about public. This is private. God, there's areas in my heart I just want to surrender. I know you've been speaking. I don't know what it is. I don't even know what I'm doing up here, but you know what I'm saying. Does that make sense, what I said? Just in that stillness, in that smallness, let him speak to you today. Father, I just thank you for each and every person here. I just thank you, Lord, that only you, hey, Sean, just come over here, let me pray for Darnell. Father, only you can do what you do, because you're you. Father, I just thank you that whatever I said that connected to heaven, that touched their heart, that's changing their life, transforming their life, whatever it is, I just thank you, Lord. I don't even know what I said. If you said back, you said to me right now, go back. I think what happens is this thing, God possesses me and I don't even know what he says. So it's good. I don't need to know. But whatever I said that hit their heart to make them respond to you like this, you want to finish that and I don't want to get in the way. So you do your thing. God, you just do what you got to do. In Jesus' mighty name. In Jesus' mighty name. God, give them the power. The power to do, see, and be what it is you want to do. And Lord, I just thank you, Father, in Jesus' name. Bless them now. Move in this whole room. Move in this whole room. Place the surrender in people's lives. Move in this room. And God, I bless them right now in Jesus' mighty name. Let the power of God do and accomplish in his life and his heart, whatever it is you're believing it to do, in Jesus' name.
5: As you're all, you can just stay standing for a moment, but I'd ask you to bow your heads and close your eyes all over this place, because maybe that word surrender is such a powerful word. And maybe for some of you in this room, you've never made the decision to surrender your life to Jesus. What does that mean? That means that you made a decision to say, I don't want to live for myself anymore. God, I want you to come into my life. For some of you, he's been trying to get your attention. That's why that stuff hasn't been working out, because he's trying to get your attention. He's saying, hey, come back. I just want you to know me. He wants to know you. And the promise of eternal life is amazing. I'm so happy and grateful for that. But I also know that here on earth, I can't live my life without him. And I know you can't either. So if you're in here today and you say, I need to make a decision to surrender my life to Jesus, maybe for the first time, maybe for the 40th time, maybe you've served him before and you're not serving him now, but you say, I want to say yes today. Would you just raise your hand? Nobody's looking around. Every head is bowed, every eye is closed. You just lift your hand and say, that's me right now. I want to give my life to Jesus. I want him to be my Lord. I want him to be my Savior. Come on, there's hands going up all over this place. It's beautiful. It's the best thing you could ever do in your whole life. Just put your hands down. The Bible tells us we're going to believe in our heart and confess with our mouth, and that is how we're saved. So that's how you start that journey. It says, by grace are you saved. Through faith, it is a gift of God, not of works, lest any man could boast. So it means that you didn't do anything to earn his love or his salvation. He did everything for you. And all you have to do is receive it right now. So if you believe, everyone in this place, and if you're watching online, you can do this right where you're at. But I want everyone just to say this prayer with me. Say, dear God, today I surrender my heart to you. Come into my life, forgive me of my sins, and I will serve you from this day forward. In Jesus' name I pray. And everyone said amen and amen. If you prayed that prayer and you want to know what your next step is, you can scan that QR code or go to relevantfl.org/yes. There's a devotion there. There's some just information for you. Keep coming to church. Go to church. If you say, I don't like this church, well, go find a church you like. Just get involved somewhere. Get connected somewhere. And it'll be awesome.
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Did you just hear that? 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

Stripes, you are healed. He died so you could rise again. 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

In Italy, there's a word that you hear a lot, ciao, which I always thought meant goodbye, and it does. However, they also use ciao to say hello. At our next together event, Ciao Summer, we're gonna say goodbye. We're gonna say goodbye to old mindsets. We're gonna say goodbye to old hindrances. We're gonna say goodbye to the things that have held us back. And we're gonna say hello. We're gonna say hello to fresh vision. We're gonna say hello to new purpose. We're gonna say hello to new dreams. We're gonna say goodbye to one season, and we're gonna say hello to something new. I can't wait to see you July the 31st for Ciao Summer. Now make sure you register. 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Child care is provided. 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
1: Attention, everyone. Listen up and pay attention to this important message. You're trapped in a lake of fire and brimstone, weeping and wailing and gnashing of teeth. Agony so intense you will beg for death to take you, but it never will. You will plead for mercy, but none will be given. You have been completely and totally separated from God for all eternity, and you're trapped in total darkness forever. Unfortunately, that is the fate awaiting the majority of people on this earth. That's all there is in the future for those people, because they have never made Jesus their Lord and Savior, and they have never truly repented of their sins. We are all now living in the last of the last days. We haven't much time. Jesus could come for his church at any time. And the fact that there are so many scoffers who say, "Where is the sign of his coming? People been talking about Jesus coming back for 2,000 years. Where is he?" The fact that so many are saying that is proof that Jesus could return at any time. So what's your situation? Are you rock solid in your faith? Are you 100% sure that if Jesus came right now, you would go to heaven? If you're not 100% sure that you're going to heaven when your time comes, then there's a real possibility that you won't be going there. And when we're gone, the only two places we can go are heaven or hell. Those are the only two choices, and there are no other options. The choice is yours. God has never sent anyone to hell. We send ourselves by refusing the free gift of pardon that Jesus is offering to us all. The Bible says that if we just believe that Jesus is who he said he is, the Son of God, and repent of our sins, we will be saved. You will live out eternity in paradise instead of committing yourself to eternal damnation in a lake of fire. It's either one or the other. The Bible says you can't serve two masters. Either you make Jesus Lord of all, or he's not Lord at all. The Bible says that God loves us all and wishes that none of us should perish, but that we would all come to repentance. But, like the Bible says, it's up to you. You are the only one who can make the choice. For me, this was a no-brainer. Eternity in paradise or eternal damnation. So I chose Jesus. I was an alcoholic for 38 years. I was homeless, hopeless, and on the verge of death. Then God cleaned me up, restored my health, and returned everything the devil had stolen from me times 10. No matter how bad your life has become, God can fix it if you will just ask him to do it. If you don't believe there's any way out of the mess that you're in, God will make a way. That's what God does. He did it for me. He did it for many of my friends, and he will gladly do it for you too. Jesus will forgive you of every sin you've ever committed and wipe the slate clean. All the old you will be gone, and everything will be made new. That's what the Bible says. And the Bible also says in 2 Corinthians 6:2, that now is the accepted time. Today is the day of salvation. So, if you've not been living the way you know God wants you to, or even if you've never known Jesus, but you know you need to, please, repeat this short prayer along with me now. and receive the salvation of the Lord. Jesus, I make you my Lord and Savior. I believe that you died for me on the cross, and I believe that you resurrected 3 days later. Please forgive me of all my sins and make me a new creation. In Jesus' name, amen.

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In Italy, there's a word that you hear a lot, ciao, which I always thought meant goodbye, and it does. However, they also use ciao to say hello. At our next Together event, Ciao Summer, we're gonna say goodbye. We're gonna say goodbye to old mindsets. We're gonna say goodbye to old hindrances. We're gonna say goodbye to the things that have held us back. And we're gonna say hello. We're gonna say hello to fresh vision. We're gonna say hello to new purpose. We're gonna say hello to new dreams. We're gonna say goodbye to one season, and we're gonna say hello to something new. I can't wait to see you July the 31st for Ciao Summer. Now make sure you register. 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

grace forever to behold. The Lamb of God, my King of Calvary. Oh, praise his name.

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And it looks like freedom, and it's headed our way. I can see a cloud heavy with rain, and it looks like Jesus

Did you just hear that? Yeah, that's the sound of electric guitars turned all the way up. 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

In Italy, there's a word that you hear a lot, ciao, which I always thought meant goodbye, and it does. However, they also use ciao to say hello. At our next Together event, Ciao Summer, we're gonna say goodbye. We're gonna say goodbye to old mindsets. We're gonna say goodbye to old hindrances. We're gonna say goodbye to the things that have held us back. And we're gonna say hello. We're gonna say hello to fresh vision. We're gonna say hello to new purpose. We're gonna say hello to new dreams. We're gonna say goodbye to one season, and we're gonna say hello to something new. I can't wait to see you July the 31st for Ciao Summer. Now make sure you register. 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We're going to have food. We're going to have fellowship. It's going to be a great time together. Child care is provided. Just make sure you register, and we will see you July the 31st for Ciao Summer. 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

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I'm glad you're here. You know, no matter what's happened this week, every day is another chance to get a little closer to Jesus. Not because we're perfect, but because he never stops loving us. So wherever you're listening today, I'm glad you're here. Let's spend the next hour lifting up the name above every name. Here's Lead the Way by Mighty Sons of Thunder on the Trinity Rock Hour. We're the

I really hope these songs are doing for you what they do for me. Sometimes all it takes is one song, one lyric, one moment to remind us that we're not alone and that Jesus is still walking right beside us. If you've been carrying something heavy this week, my prayer is that these next few songs bring you a little peace, a little hope, and remind you just how much God loves you. Let's keep it going with Mind on You by Mighty Sons of Thunder, right here on the Trinity Rock Hour.

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I'm really glad you're here. 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Maybe these next few songs will remind you just how faithful He's been, even in moments when you couldn't see it. Let's get back to the music with Now I See by Mighty Sons of Thunder, right here on the Trinity Rock Hour.

You know, I think one of the greatest lessons we can learn is to see people the way God sees them, with patience, with compassion, with grace. None of us are perfect. Every one of us has needed forgiveness at some point in our lives, and every one of us has been loved by a God who never gave up on us. My hope is that these last few songs remind you just how good our Father is and how strong Jesus really is. Let's finish this hour together with "He's the Father" by Mighty Sons of Thunder, right here on the Trinity Rock Hour.

0: Well, that's our hour. Thanks for spending part of your day with me. I never take that for granted. And I hope somewhere along the way, one of these songs gave you a little hope, a little encouragement, or simply reminded you that Jesus is always right there beside you. If you've been enjoying the music, I'd love for you to stay connected. 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You never know how one song can change someone's day. And don't forget to visit TrinityRockHour.com. 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Also, make sure you check out the sponsor of this show, Trinity Music and Media Group, at their website, TrinitySongs.com. The Rock Hour is just one piece of what they are doing. We're growing because listeners like you keep telling others about the show, and I can't thank you enough for being part of this journey. Whether this is your first time listening or you've been with me from the beginning, I'm grateful you're here. Until next time, keep your eyes on Jesus, keep your faith strong, and I'll see you right back here for another edition of the Trinity Rock Hour. God bless.
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